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10: Welcome into Birmingham Today. I'm your host, AJ Johnson, and in the studio, I have a very special guest. Met him through a mutual at a birthday party, and we got to chopping it up and talking, and I was like, you know what, I got to have you come on and talk. Now, I've met him once before at the Bazitz Food Hall, and we were talking then, and finally, I was like, you know what, we got to get this going, because he has an event coming up, and I think it's really fun, and I think it's really informational that if you're looking trying to get funding and try to fund funding, you know, whether it's business or, you know, any projects you got going on, this might be a great way to get this information. But I got Gilberto Herrera in the studio. How you doing, man?
11: Man, I'm well, brother. Thank you for having me, man. It's an honor to be here. We finally made it happen after like over a year.
10: Wow, it has been that long, man. But you are the founder of Profitable Pro Inc.
11: Yes, sir.
10: And so just talk about that business real quick.
11: So the name Profitable Pro, you know, it's not necessarily just a business. It's a moniker. Like, so when someone works with me, I want them to be a profitable professional. You know, that's an identity that they carry on. So as soon as they sign that contract, we start working together.
10: Right.
11: You know, they are working their way to becoming profitable. And profitable doesn't just mean that you're going to earn a bunch of money. It means to be of use to people. So if you look it up in a dictionary, there are two different definitions of that word.
10: Yeah.
11: Of course, one, we see, you know, we all want to make money in business. That's what we're in business for, right? But we can't earn that unless we are of use to the people that we serve.
10: Right. Now, and how long you been doing this business or this journey?
11: Man, it's a 15-year journey.
10: Wow.
11: You know, started out, you know, selling digital marketing. And that led me to what I'm doing today, which is sort of coaching and consulting in the, you know, direct response marketing, you know, and then on now, of course, AI is prevalent. So a lot of my clients are coming to me, helping them to help them implement AI and infuse AI into their businesses so they can earn more, work less.
10: Yeah. Well, and that's one thing I've been trying to learn is the usage of AI and how to use it within the realm that I'm in. And I see the benefits of it. And obviously, and there's some things I still got to work on, you know, learning my prompts and all the other stuff. But you kind of help teach people, you know, how to utilize this in their everyday life to make things more streamlined. Yeah, if I'm using the right word.
11: Absolutely. So every month we do a free event at the Birmingham Public Library. I got to shout them out because they're an amazing partner. Every fourth Tuesday, they allow us to come in and teach, you know, to a community of entrepreneurs at free of charge. We don't charge them anything. And, you know, this is information that people gatekeep, so to speak. And it's usually behind a paid wall.
10: Mm-hmm.
11: So myself and my network and people that I come in contact with, you know, I get them to come in and just show them behind the curtain, so to speak, on how they run their operations. So, and no different than this month, you know, everyone asked me about learning how to, you know, get their business credit structured properly. So I'm bringing an expert that does this every day, and he's going to show you how to structure your business so that you can get, you know, up to $2 million in funding and fast.
10: Mm-hmm. Now, and obviously this is a free event that you'll be holding at the Birmingham Public Library, the one downtown.
11: Absolutely.
10: Right. And I'm looking on the on the event page. It's from 5:30 to 7:30. People can come in, get information, ask questions. And so let's kind of go through that whole process. So what are some of the issues that you're starting to see when it comes to people trying to find ways to get funding for their business?
11: Well, they just don't know the process. So, you know, every institution has their own way of doing things. And the expert that I'm bringing in, he has relationships with most of these institutions. So he knows what they look for. He can structure your profile or teach you how to structure your profile in a way that's attractive to the person you want funding from. Mm. So a lot of the times, you know, it's not about necessarily doing it yourself. It's about having an inside source that can show you how to get to the next step quickly. And Larry Mahaffey, who's also a client turned friend, he's helped thousands of businesses. I know it says hundreds of businesses on the flyer,
10: right?
11: But he's helped thousands of businesses, and he can get you. You work with him, you can get up to $2 million in funding.
10: Now, this isn't just like about what you know. It's about who you know sometimes, right?
11: Absolutely.
10: Right.
11: And who you know that can teach you what they know.
10: Right, right. Now, I obviously, you know, it is something that you've been passionate about. And so your background is in marketing and branding, right?
11: Marketing, sales, branding. I started out in sales. That mm-hmm. led me to marketing. Marketing led me to branding because, you know, I was working with companies. And they wanted to market, but they had no brand strategy. They had no voice. They didn't even know who the ideal client was. They didn't even know how to position themselves in the market properly. So before you can start marketing properly, you have to have all of those things in place.
10: Mm-hmm.
11: Even down to how you name your business. It's got to be attractive to the customer, and it's got to be appealing to where your business is going and not where it is right now.
10: Well, you know, and I'm glad you said that because all of it is part of that process, you know. You start seeing some of these Fortune 500 companies are always out here rebranding, coming out with a new product, trying to redefine themselves, you know, whether it's every quarter, every year, you know, 5 years, 10 years, whatever it may be, because, you know, as time grows or goes, the client that you have, you know, they shift and change. So you got to be able to tap into that audience that you're reaching out to. And so I think it's very important that even just from the namesake, you know, it, how easy or accessible is it for people to get able to reach you or find you, you know, the spelling or the colors, like all that kind of plays a part.
11: Colors, fonts, mm-hmm. shapes, your name.
10: Yeah.
11: You know, how you speak, your voice. You know, a McDonald's is not going to speak to their client like a Rolls Royce.
10: Right. Right.
11: Two distinct brand voices. So no different than a human, right? Like me and you, we carry ourselves in a different way.
10: Mm-hmm.
11: Naturally, we're going to attract a different audience.
10: Right.
11: Your business is the same way. You got to dress it up in a way that your clients, your ideal client will be attracted to you.
10: Mm-hmm.
11: Because it's a lot better when someone is attracted to you and wants to work with you than you trying to force them to do business with you.
10: Right. Because there's always going to be that hesitation.
11: Absolutely.
10: And then making sure that it is the right fit. And not every client or every person that you run into, I wouldn't say client, but every customer or potential customer that you run into will be a perfect fit for your business, your brand, or anything like that. So you got to understand who you are reaching out to. And I think that's where do you feel like in that first year when people start their business, is that kind of like will determine the success or the failure of that said business?
11: Absolutely. For one major reason, there's several different factors, but the main one is a lot of us are passionate about what we do.
10: Mm-hmm.
11: We know we have something great on our hands, right? We know we have this brick of gold, right?
10: Right.
11: The problem often happens is when we don't know how to communicate the value to our customers in what we have to offer, because we get into it thinking about it from our point of view. But your customers, like we're on the radio right now, right?
10: Mm-hmm.
11: Your customers only listen to one radio station, WIIFM. What's in it for me?
10: Mm-hmm.
11: So we have to communicate the transformation, the happily ever after that we deliver to our clients. They don't care about your product or service. They only care about what is it going to do in their life.
10: So in studio, I have Gilberto, Profitable Pro, Inc. So it's fascinating you said that. So how do you transition that then? Because, you know, you're talking about, you know, someone has a passion. Because I have ideas all the time. And in my mind, these are like multi-million dollar ideas, right? And then the execution of it, because there might be some roadblocks, right? And, you know, part of it is trying to find funding or trying to find, you know, some type of support or mentors or all that other stuff. So then how do you change that from just an idea that you have for passion-wise to present it to someone who might be able to help you take it to the next level?
11: I'll give you a real-life, real-deal scenario of a local business owner here in Birmingham, Alabama. I got to shout her out. Her name is Loretta South. She owns a business called Elise O'Neill Enterprises. So she works with premium companies, and she helps them take their branding items, their promotional items, and turns it into a lucrative business for them so mm-hmm. that they can, you know, add a revenue and stand out even more. When she came to me, she had all the skills, passionate about what she did, can deliver at a high level. The only issue is she was fishing in the wrong market.
10: Mm.
11: She was working with companies that couldn't afford to pay her or was trying to go after companies that couldn't afford to pay her.
10: Right.
11: We switched her branding herself, and we positioned her in a different way. And within a week, she had her first premium client paying her more than in one transaction. She earned more in 1 year than she did the previous year just by making that one shift.
10: Mm-hmm.
11: So if you study all the greats, they'll tell you that they are better businessmen and marketers before they are, you know. So for instance, to give you an example, Morgan, he says he's a better businessman and a marketer than he is an attorney.
10: Mm-hmm.
11: Because if you can't understand business and you don't know how to bring customers your way, you can't even perfect it. You can't even do what it is that you want to do anyway.
10: Right.
11: So you got to learn how to attract people your way so that you can fulfill on what it is that you're passionate about.
10: Mm-hmm.
11: And if you're passionate about, you know, it could be a clothing brand. It could be you're an attorney. It could be, you know, you can be coaching a fitness coach. It doesn't matter. If you don't brand yourself a certain way and market yourself a certain way, you're not going to get the clients you want, no matter how good of a coach or lawyer or whatever it is that you are. You know, think about, you know, the bigger companies. A lot mm-hmm. of the times they don't have the best product or service.
10: Right.
11: However, they dominate in the marketing space.
10: Right.
11: Because they want to ensure that people keep coming back to them.
10: Right. So how do you help determine someone's brand structure then? If that is one of the leading downfalls for people to not be successful in the business, or the hesitation, because you're right. If you don't understand who your client is, or who you're the faucet that you need to tap into, then how do you as a consultant kind of show them, like, hey, this is where you should go? Like, do you have like questionnaires and stuff like that where they answer and then you kind of help guide them in a certain direction?
11: Absolutely. So first thing you do is, you know, before you onboard, you fill out, you know, an onboard questionnaire. It makes you really think. I put you in an attorney's point of view. So it's like, hey, if you had to argue on behalf of your business and why you're the best, tell me exactly what makes you the best and what makes you different than anybody else. Because a lot of the times we try to be better than someone else, right?
10: Right. It's competition.
11: Yeah. But when you use words like ER, better, faster, smarter, greater, they're still comparing you to somebody else.
10: Mm.
11: We help our clients carve out their own category so you can own your own space, because people want different. You know, the brain filters out anything that's similar to something. So if you drive down the street and you're looking at billboards and you see them all the time, your brain is going to filter that out. But if you see one that's upside down, your brain is going to go to it.
10: Right.
11: So we help you be the purple cow in your market. And that starts with you telling me where you want your business to go. We start to get you to look into the future. So to give you an example, I use real life companies, right? Nike dominates, even though they're not doing as good right now. However, they're still prevalent, right? They dominate because they didn't come into the market to sell you shoes or clothes. They dominate because they said, I'm here to bring inspiration and innovation to every athlete. And if you have a body, you're an athlete, right? That's the reason why they exist. And that's true from the time Phil Knight started the company up until today. If you look at all of their marketing, it's all inspirational.
10: Yeah.
11: You know, it's all about making you, selling you the feeling of winning.
10: Mm-hmm.
11: So what type of feelings do you get your customers to feel when they come into your world?
10: Yeah.
11: So for instance, with me, the feeling that my customers get is freedom. You're no longer trapped in your business. You know, you now have the freedom to go out and do whatever it is that you want to do. Earn more, work less. That's our motto. Built for profit, driven to lead. That's my slogan. So you have to do the same in your business, because people buy with emotion first. They justify with logic later, and then they start to get scared towards the back end. You know, you ever bought a, you ever made a big purchase?
10: Yeah. Yes.
11: You was like, yes. Oh, it feels good at the moment. Then right. You go home.
10: And it sinks in. You're like, ooh, what did I just do?
11: Exactly.
10: Right.
11: So you got to meet people where they are at all three of those phases. And I know I'm dropping a lot of different, you know, nuggets that hopefully they pick up. So if you're marketing, your marketing needs to get them to feel good about it.
10: Mm-hmm.
11: You know, then it needs to make sense to them on a logical standpoint. However, you need to shatter any fear that they may have, any doubt. Because we oftentimes, we go home and we're like, dang, should I take this back?
10: Mm.
11: Should I ask for a refund?
10: Yeah, I typically sometimes keep the receipt.
11: Exactly.
10: And the bag that I bought the stuff in. And you know, sometimes I even leave the tag on my, on whatever I have just in case I need to take it back. Yeah.
11: Yeah. So the marketing doesn't stop once you make the sale. You
10: right.
11: got to keep marketing to them, you know, even after post-purchase.
10: Right.
11: Because another thing, once you solve one problem, you create another one.
10: So now you got to, how are you going to continue to bring them back?
11: Exactly.
10: Mm-hmm.
11: So I'll give you an example. I work with a lot of realtors, right? They get a lot of first-time homeowners, right? But when they go and they upgrade their home, they go to someone else.
10: Right.
11: Why is that? Because you stopped being in front of them. It, you know, pass a transaction and you gave them their, you know, their keys, and you took a picture with them at the title company with the sold sign, and you pop champagne. You didn't add them to a community. You didn't keep delivering value. All right, so now you're a first-time home buyer, right? Well, what problem did I just create for you?
10: Mm-hmm.
11: I solved the one problem. You're in a home now. Now, one, I got to get you to keep it. And two, I got to show you how to upgrade it, because, you know, eventually you and I grow it.
10: Right.
11: You know, so how do I continue to position myself to be your guide on this journey? A lot of us in business think we're the hero in the story. We're not. You're just the guide.
10: Mm.
11: Your customer is the hero in the story. So when you put yourself in the midst of it, customers won't see themselves in it.
10: Mm.
11: It's like a movie, right?
10: Right.
11: Think of the Karate Kid. The Karate Kid was the hero in the story, right? He had a problem.
10: Mm-hmm.
11: And he met Mr. Miyagi. Mr. Miyagi, however you say his name. It's been a while since I watched the guys. Don't kill me. But Mr. Miyagi was the hero, was the guide to the Karate Kid.
10: Right.
11: The Karate Kid was one place he wanted to get somewhere else. He was just the bridge between where he wanted to be and where he was.
10: Mm.
11: You're the same. You're not the hero in the story. So you got to stop looking at your business as your playground. You built it because you came into the world to solve a problem or give something to someone that they want.
10: So where did this passion come from? Like, what made you say, you know what, this is what I wanted to do? And then also, what are some of the books you enjoy reading that kind of gets you, motivates you as you continue on this journey?
11: Got you. So honestly, like I said, my career started in sales. So I was in sales. That led me to selling digital marketing years ago when this wasn't even a thing. Like, you know, traditional media was still dominant. And I had to fight even the bigger brands, the bigger companies locally, to give me a piece of their marketing budget to do digital marketing. And I tried to leave that industry altogether, but then I spoke at an event at City Club one day, and I was teaching people about marketing. A lady walked up to me. Her name is Denise McAdory. And she said, you need to meet my husband. And okay, the fact that you want me to meet your husband, you know, I'm honored. So she connected me with a guy by the name of Rico McAdory. He and I went to lunch. And at the time, Rico wanted to position himself as the coach or consultant to churches, where he would help them like grow their congregation and teach their congregations how to fundraise. And after he and I met, I gave him everything he needed for free. You know, I wasn't thinking about, you know, this, because I'm still at this other company.
10: Mm-hmm.
11: He says to me, you know, I want you to be my coach. I was like, what? I didn't think I was qualified. So I was like, you know, let me just think on it, because I don't even know where to start. And long story short, he kept following up with me until it happened.
10: Mm.
11: At the time, this was many moons ago, probably 10 years ago. I didn't even know what to charge, the structure, anything, because I wasn't prepared for that. But the world will tell you when to make that next step. And mm-hmm. Rico was that next step for me. And then I also worked with, I don't know if you're familiar with iPush Magazine.
10: Mm-hmm.
11: So at the time, I was kind of partnering with them on some stuff just because he was a friend of mine. Initially, he was doing the magazine, but he was giving away the front and the back cover. So I went to him and I was like, hey, let's go to lunch. And I showed him how to monetize the magazine in more ways than one. So we started selling the back cover. No longer was he just giving away social media promo. You know, all of that was included in the package. We created a podcast out of it where his clients could be interviewed and turned that into content for his clients. And then also we started doing events. So he went from just selling a magazine to creating a media empire. And those are the two, and ironically, both of their names are Rico.
10: Yeah.
11: But some of the books that I read that kind of changed the trajectory of what I do. The first one that I would tell anybody to read, it's an easy read. It's called How to Win Friends and Influence People.
10: Mm.
11: So that book kind of taught me how to put myself in a customer's shoe. So for instance, there's an analogy that the book uses. If you wanted to go fishing, you need to, you know, first you need to understand what type of fish you're trying to catch, where they're at, what type of bait that they like, and then you position yourself accordingly. You don't, just like when you go fishing, you don't put ice cream on the hook because you like ice cream. The fish are not going to react to that.
10: Right.
11: So in business, it's the same way. You're fishing.
10: Mm-hmm.
11: You know, you just got to know how to hook the right fish out of the water, and you got to know where they are.
10: Right.
11: So that's the first book. There's another book, any book by a guy named Dan Kennedy, by the way. He is like one of the godfathers of the type of marketing that I do, direct response marketing. Any book that he wrote, golden. You can get a lot of them for free online. I read so many books, but also there's a book called The One Thing.
10: The One Thing.
11: Yeah.
10: Okay.
11: The guy who started Keller Williams is a co-author on it. And it teaches you how to, like, focus on one thing. A lot of us, we want to be, you know, when you hear seven streams of income, a lot of the times people are thinking you got to have seven different things at the same time.
10: Right. Now, seven different entities. And
11: you can have seven streams of income in one business, but if you don't get the first one going, then you're not going to be able to get the other ones going. So, and that's a lot of what I do when I help my clients. They are all over the place, and we just simplify their business. Because simplicity scales, complexity fails.
10: Mm-hmm. Mm. You've been dropping a lot of these gems, man.
11: Appreciate it.
10: I'm like, look, I'm trying to over here write it down. But luckily, I got this recorded, so I could just, you know, listen back to it. Like, okay, all right, I like that right there. There's a couple of things I like to. Okay, so I mean, look, this is fascinating, man. And so this seminar, this free seminar that you got coming up on the 23rd, this is something that you do on a monthly basis. And each month is a different theme. And how do you determine, like, what to talk about at each seminar that you put on for free for people to come through?
11: Market research, man. I ask my audience what they want to see.
10: Yeah.
11: And it's all about my audience. Whatever they ask me for, if it gets majority of the votes and a lot of people are asking for it, then we give it to them.
10: Yeah.
11: You know, so last month it was AI. The previous month it was how to run ads, you know, because a lot of people don't understand the art to spend, you know, to running, you know, paid advertising.
10: Mm-hmm.
11: Or whether that would be on any of your platforms. And I know you guys do a lot of that.
10: Yeah.
11: But they won't do it, one, because of fear, and then two, because they don't understand that there's a science to it more than it is an art.
10: Yes. Yeah. And I mean, it is definitely an art form when you do that. And I listen to advertisements, you know, no matter if I'm here or when if I'm traveling, I'm always kind of constantly paying attention to what's being said and what captures the listening audience's ear. And so it is pretty fascinating. And everything is a science. And one thing that really got me is this, that what you talked about is that focusing on that one thing, right? And once you do focus on that, you have that foundation, then you can kind of build upon that foundation and then let that foundation, you know, expand,
11: yeah,
10: or just stay where it's at, depending on what level you want to kind of go when it comes to your business. So if people want to get more information about you, the business, and even more about the free seminars that you got going on, where can they go and how can they get more information?
11: So if you go to profitableprobham.eventbrite.com, you'll find registration information on this upcoming event. It's actually almost sold out, so go ahead and grab your free seat now, because once they sell out, the library doesn't allow us to add any more seats. So we have the seats available because of the capacity of the room. We don't want to ever put the library in an issue where we're over capacity. So if you're listening to this and it's the weekend and you're thinking about it, go ahead and grab your seat. Not just grab your seat, put it on your calendar so you can show up. By the end of this event, you're going to have the knowledge and you're going to have everything you need to be able to go out and get business funding.
10: Right.
11: That's on that tip. But if you ever, if you want to learn anything more about what I do, you can just go to GilbertoHerrera.com, or you can find me on Instagram at GilbertoHerrera. And if you inbox me, that and letting me know that you came to me from the radio station, I will give you a cheat sheet that I created with some of my skills that I use in AI, so that all you got to do is just plug into your desired AI and they will create a skill for you, you know. And I, as a matter of fact, I'll be so gracious that I'll let you pick the one you want.
10: Okay.
11: So I'm not just going to give you a specific one. We'll have a conversation. We'll see which one works.
10: Right.
11: And then I'll literally give it to you. No opt-in. You don't got to, you know, join my mailing list or anything. This is just you let me know you came from this radio interview and I'll hook you up, and you know, we'll be connected forever. So, man, you'll have a partner forever.
10: Well, I like that, man. Well, Gilberto, hey man, I really appreciate you dropping the gems and knowledge, and hopefully I can have you come back on. It won't take another year for you.
11: Nah, man, anytime you need me, we'll be back.
10: And, yeah,
11: you know, hopefully we can partner up and figure out a way to have a radio station at some of the profitable pro libraries.
10: Oh yeah. I'm you know, I definitely want to talk to you, because obviously, you know, working on brands and stuff like that, but we'll talk more about that on off air. But Gilberto, hey, I really appreciate you being here,
11: man. Thank you for having me, brother. And you're a gem yourself. Don't let nobody sleep on you, man. I appreciate you.
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0: Angels Radio AM 830. The Angels win it here 7-0. The Angels shut out their opponent for the seventh time this season, tied with the Red Sox for third most such games in the American League behind the Yankees and the Rangers. They each have eight. And the Angels snap a streak of five straight losses versus the Athletics. We're not done in the W. More when SportsCenter All Night continues. 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
13: A better life with Dr. Sanjay Gupta.
14: Did you know that almost half the vegetables and more than three quarters of the fruit that we eat in this country come from just one state, California? Yeah, it's true. And according to a new report by the Environmental Working Group, a health advocacy organization, a lot of this produce is tainted with PFAS, which are sometimes referred to as forever chemicals. Why? Well, the EPA says pesticides keep America's food supply safe, abundant, and affordable. And of course, these chemicals are used in every state, not just California. Now, if you are worried, though, about how much you're consuming, the best thing to do is to buy organic produce, if and when you can. Organic or not, you should rinse all fruits and vegetables under running water. Don't use any soap. And as one epidemiologist told us, use a brush on sturdier items like carrots, potatoes, and cucumbers. I'm Dr. Sanjay Gupta, helping you live a better life.
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16: The 1-2. Swung on, and that's hit high in the air to right. This is deep. Way back there. Pabran Bazzana. He's done it again. Second time tonight. What a night going for Travis Bazzana.
17: Number 4.
15: In Texas, the Rangers and Padres went to extra innings before a 10th inning blast by Manny Machado led San Diego to a victory, as heard on 97.3 The Fan.
16: Manny swings, hits it in the air, deep to left center field. Freeman's going back. He turns to watch. This one, gonna go! Manny Machado, a three-run go-ahead homer in the 10th. And the Padres are back ahead. It's 6-3.
17: Number 3.
15: In Philadelphia, the Phillies blew out the Mets as Kyle Schwarber blasted 3 home runs. Here's one from Sports Radio 94 WIP.
17: 1-1, the pitch. Swung on, hit high in the air, deep right field. If it's fair, it is gone. It is gone! Right down the line, Kyle Schwarber, number 3 on the night. 28 on the year for the Major League leader.
15: In Atlanta, two of the top teams in the National League did battle, and a walk-off in the ninth gave the Braves a win over the Brewers, as heard on ESPN Radio.
18: 1-2. Swing and a fly ball. Well hit. Out to right field. If it's fair, it is gone. And it's gone. Goodbye. Home run. That's a winner for Atlanta. A walk-off for Ozzie Albies.
17: Number 1.
15: Finally back to Philadelphia in Sports Radio 94 WIP, where a Bryce Harper triple gave him his first cycle since his college days.
17: Swung on, line towards left center field. That'll be down for a hit. It's going to go up the alley and all the way to the wall. Turner will score. Schwarber is coming around third. He's going to score. Harper's going to try for third. The throw home is not in time. Harper throws his hands in the air, pumps a fist. He's got a triple, and he's just hit for the cycle.
0: And that was Harper's first cycle of his Major League Baseball career. Tune in for baseball action later tonight as the Phillies host the Mets. 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It has been a season to forget for two of the most successful franchises in league history. Phoenix with just 4 wins this year. Seattle, just 3 in the third quarter. And the Mercury grabbed the win 93-73. It snaps a 4-game losing streak for them. Kaylee Cooper, 17 points, 7 rebounds. It's her 12th game this season with 15-plus points. That's tied for the 4th most in the WNBA. And Alyssa Thomas for Phoenix, 8 points, 9 rebounds. She had to exit the game in the second half with an injury. And it just gets worse for the Storm. 10th straight loss, tied for the longest streak in franchise history. 4th 20-point loss this season. That's the most in the W. They're 3-14, tied for their worst 17-game start to a season in franchise history. That goes back to 2000. Sky Wings, this one was wild. Crazy 4th quarter. Wings trailed by as many as 17 points. They took their first lead of the game with 12 and a half seconds remaining and held on to get the win, 93-92. For the Wings, the 15-point fourth quarter comeback is the third largest in franchise history. They improved to 10-6 this season, fastest they've reached 10 wins since 2015. And Paige Beckers, 19 points, 7 rebounds, 8 assists, and the Sky, second straight game blowing a 15-point lead, tied with the Sun for the most of any team. Chris Burnett with you on SportsCenter All Night. Stop me if you've heard this one before, but Texas Tech QB Brendan Sorsby will enter the supplemental draft. Sorsby's set to host a pro day on July 10th at South Lake Carroll High School in Texas, and many are asking the same thing. What's a realistic landing spot for him? Mike Tannenbaum offered this on Unsportsmanlike.
19: I think it's a non-obvious team, and I'll be specific here. Detroit, Philadelphia. A couple of years ago, Carson Wentz entrenched as the quarterback of the Eagles. Second round, Jalen Hurts. How'd that turn out? Super Bowl winning quarterback. If you're the Eagles and you know you're going to be a good team, or the Lions, and you're drafting towards the bottom in the second round, and you draft Brandon Sorensen and say, hey, look, Brandon, here's the deal. You're coming in on a one-day contract, and if you go to counseling and you go to meetings and you're a great teammate, you're going to come back tomorrow. And we're going to stack one good day on top of the next. And next August, if he has an unbelievable preseason, do you know what you'd be able to trade him for? Or maybe you're sitting there with your franchise quarterback. Okay. And then when you look at the Packers, right? They had Favre. They drafted Rodgers. Mm-hmm. They had Rodgers. They drafted Jordan Love. Any of those organizations, someone's going to look at this as an unexpected opportunity.
0: So there's some options. We'll see if it's one of those. Tannenbaum continued with more on NFL teams tending to explain anything for a franchise QB.
19: There's a lot of people in the league that I've talked to that say, like, the one line you can't cross is gambling on your own team. Mm-hmm. That's a death penalty. And there's the other segment that's like, well, wait a second. This is a young man who never been on a game he played in. No evidence that he ever tried to throw a game. Grew up with a phone and had all this information thrown at him from sports betting. And if he's hanging out with a bunch of buddies who could do this all legally, clearly he broke a rule. He should be held accountable. But he may be a franchise quarterback. There is a mindset in the NFL that if Hannibal Lecter ran a 4.3, somebody would say, oh, that's just an eating disorder.
0: All right, I don't know about that. That seems a little extreme. But we'll bring you the latest as this one unfolds. One more from the Diamond tonight. Twins D-backs wrapping up late in the desert. Twins tried to run away with this one in the fifth.
20: Twins have been filling the bases up. Fly ball hit well to right field. Carroll back. Track looks up. Gone! Opposite field, grand slam off the bat of Byron Buxton. 12-0 Minnesota. You can rewrite that note.
0: Treasure Island Baseball Network. The Twins win it 16-8. For the Twins, they scored 10 runs in the fifth inning, the team's first double-digit scoring inning since September of 2012 at the White Sox. They entered the night with the fifth longest stretch without a 10-run inning. Only the Padres, Cubs, Mariners, and Tigers had gone longer without a double-digit scoring inning. That'll do it. Coming up next is Best Week Ever. 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
10: 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Now, in Savannah, they've got the Bananas. In Cleveland, they have Bazzana. Travis Bazzana swinging a hot stick against Houston. 2 home runs, 5 RBI for Travis Bazzana. He leads the Guardians over the Astros 8-1. Hey, don't forget about Men's College World Series in Omaha. 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
7: Happy Father's Day. I'm Mark Robbins. Wyndham Clark at 7-under has a six-shot lead going into the final round today of the U.S. Open. Clark leads Scottie Scheffler and three others who are 1-under. Clark, who won the championship in 2023, understands this final round challenge.
8: I mean, Scottie's the best player in the world, and he's going to play probably really good. He always does. But it's nice to have a six-shot lead on him. But really, I'm just going to keep approaching it the same way. I mean, if I go out and you know, execute and go through my process and hit the shots I know I can hit, I like my chances.
7: That's Wyndham Clark, the U.S. Open third-round leader. Major League Baseball on Saturday, the Phillies' Bryce Harper did something for the first time in his big league career that he had never done. And he did it by the fifth inning.
9: Swung on, line towards left center field. That'll be down for a hit. It's going to go up the alley and all the way to the wall. Turner will score. Schwarber is coming around third. He's going to score. Harper's going to try for third. The throw home is not in time. Harper throws his hands in the air, pumps a fist. He's got a triple, and he's just hit for the cycle.
7: That call on Sports Radio 94 WIP. Phillies walloped the Mets. Kyle Schwarber, by the way, with three home runs. 15-3 the final. What's going to happen tonight in Philly? 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
10: Hey, it's Michelle Smallman, and coming up Monday, everyone is telling us that the 2026 NBA draft is filled with generational talent, but is there a clear-cut number one choice? 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

0: guys is back to gambling. Is back
1: but,
0: to his...
1: but like at some point he does deserve to be forgiven, though, right? I mean, there comes a point. I don't know. I guess what I'm saying is, I don't know that like life punishment has to be for gambling. We don't do that with other things. You can do serious crimes.
0: Yeah.
1: Crimes, I would argue, are a lot worse than gambling, and the league is going to let you back in.
0: You're right. I know it's a really easy thing to say, where it's like, hey, you know, a guy you know, beats up his pregnant girlfriend. He's allowed to play the very next week. What are we doing here? And, of course, in theory, you're 100% correct to have that problem. But the problem is we're talking about one bad thing, and it's not a competition. I'm not trying to weigh which one's worse, but we're talking about one bad thing that happens away from the game and another bad thing that is happening and possibly spoiling the integrity of the game. And that's,
1: so for you, that's a can't be forgiven, at least in the realm of sport. Can be forgiven in life.
0: Oh, it could
1: be
0: forgiven.
1: Can't be forgiven in the realm of sport.
0: It can be forgiven. Like, I'm not sitting here saying Brendan Sorsby should have a lifetime ban. I'm not doing that. I have a hard time believing that an NFL team is going to give up a high draft pick for a potential powder keg that would be the most important player on their team. I have a hard time believing you're going to do that.
1: Do you think he'll be on however he gets there, be it the supplemental draft or as a free agent or whatever, do you think he'll be on a roster this fall?
0: I don't. Like, I don't think he's going to get a bid in the supplemental draft. Again, I'm probably going to be wrong because people are swearing that he's going to be very sought after in this draft. I have a hard time believing it. I really do.
1: Yeah. I think he's going to be on a roster. I don't know how, you know, I don't know the mechanics of how it will happen or what people will give up. I just think he's too talented for someone not to say. Because you mentioned about Texas Tech. This will be a blip on the radar.
0: Yeah.
1: I do kind of wonder if he gets in the league in a year, is it a blip on the radar? Do people go, oh, yeah, that was the guy who that happened to, but then they just move on to something else?
0: I think if he's a good player in the NFL in a few years from now, it's a footnote as part of his career. It's a footnote.
1: It's interesting. I don't know. I mean, I certainly don't think Texas Tech should be given less punishment than the kid. Because Texas Tech knew, once they knew what they were getting into, they still wanted him to play.
0: Yep.
1: And then they tried to act like it was some moral high ground, and I think that's ridiculous. Now, the U.S., we're probably looking at the best soccer team of my lifetime. I mean, Zaz probably goes back to that 1930 team. But for me, this is probably the best U.S. team of my lifetime. How far can they go? That'll be next here on Matt and Myron on ESPN Radio.
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0: wife, she comes, says, hey, what do you want to do on Father's Day? I just want to do what I want. 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I want to just hang out. I want to watch some soccer. Maybe we bring in some great food for lunch. Maybe we bring in some great food for dinner. That's what we're doing in the Zaslow Mansion tonight. Got my father coming over. We're going to bring in some food here. We're going to relax. We're going to watch some soccer. Your favorite sports memory with your father, 888-SAY-ESPN. 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

0: loss for Tunisia did not quite work as they get shut out in this one 4-0. We're taking your phone calls here, your best sports memories with your father here, Matt Myron on ESPN Radio, presented by Progressive Insurance. In for the guys, I'm Jonathan Zaslow. Let's go out to Vegas. This is James. Hello, James. You're up on Matt and Myron on ESPN Radio. Go ahead, James.
1: Not James. It's Champ, the Golden Knights mascot.
0: Okay.
1: Best memory of my father, I was actually born on Father's Day, and every 7 years it falls on my birthday. And pole position, we loved to race. They had an unlimited race Father's Day special, and me and my dad literally raced until our arms fell off and got into the top 100 to ever race them.
0: Whoa.
1: So
0: all right.
1: That's something I'll never forget for the rest of my life. Amazing day.
0: There you go. All right. Let's give Johnny a chance. He is in Utah. Go ahead, Johnny. You're on Matt and Myron on ESPN Radio.
2: Yeah, you know, my love for golf and Tiger Woods started when I was 11 years old in 97 when my dad turned on the TV and essentially forced me to watch that final round and said, Johnny, you're watching history. Well, fast forward to 2019, the stars aligned. I ended up with two tickets to the final round of the Masters. So my first and only call was to my pops and said, you know what, Dad? You got to go with me to watch the final round of the Masters. Well,
0: how about that?
2: As we all know, Tiger pulled it off, and I remember sitting there, just me and my dad on the 16th hole, and Tiger makes that birdie putt, and I'm looking at him, and I'm there at Augusta, and Tiger's winning it, who we're both huge fans of, and I just started crying, and it doesn't get better than that, man.
0: Sometimes dads know. Thanks for the call, Johnny. Sometimes dads know, you know, where his father says, hey, you're watching history. Make sure you understand this. Like, I remember, as you know, when it was game six in 2013 of the NBA Finals, which everybody knows now was the Ray Allen shot. My older son was 4 years old. He's not going to remember anything. But I told my wife, I got them two tickets to go to the game. I was working the game. I was on the broadcast. And I got my wife two tickets. I said, you're going to come. You're going to bring him. He's only 4 years old. He's not going to remember it. But he's going to be able to say he was there because it's a big deal. And it ended up being the biggest deal because while he doesn't remember it, he's able to tell people he was at the Ray Allen game. Sometimes dads know. Anyway, let's get to Take Your Pick.
3: Take your pick.
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5: It's time to Take Your Pick with Matt and Myron.
0: All right, James Steele, what do we got here today?
6: Yeah, let's start with the College World Series. Game 2 is today. You can watch it on ABC Television, 2:30 p.m. Eastern. North Carolina and Oklahoma. North Carolina are the favorites today at -154 on DraftKings. Who you got in game two today, Zaz?
0: Yeah, how about, you know what? I'm going to go with North Carolina forcing the game three here today. Why not, right? It's been an incredible run for Oklahoma. They're a win away, inexplicable run. They're a win away from winning the College World Series. But let's go with UNC forcing another game.
6: All right, so to Major League Baseball, we have the Reds at the Yankees, the game that Matt left us to go
0: left
6: watch
0: us.
6: Today.
0: Dipped, up and
6: yeah,
0: dipped.
6: Just left. We have Chase Burns on the mound for the Reds, Elmer Rodriguez on the mound for the Yankees. Yankees are a slight favorite. Who you got today?
0: Let's go with the home team in this one, all right? Yankees, you know, a little afternoon baseball on Father's Day. You know, do it for all the dads out there. Let's go with the Yankees.
6: All right, up next, sticking with Major League Baseball, we got the Brewers at the Braves, a couple of first-place teams in their respective divisions.
0: That's right.
6: Robert Gasser on the mound for the Brewers. Bryce Elder on the mound for the Braves. Braves are a favorite on DraftKings at -122. Who you got here, Zaz?
0: Gasser throwing that gas. See what I did there?
6: I see. That's a good one. Yep.
0: See what I did there? Yeah, I'll go with the home team here. I'm feeling the home teams, all right, on Father's Day. You got a bunch of fathers. They're taking their sons to the game on Father's Day. The home team doesn't want to let you down, so I'm going with the home team again here.
6: Another pretty big-time game today. A couple surprising teams, the Rays and the Nationals. on the road here. Rays are a favorite. Nationals have...
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0: Doing that, but it's not going to be very thrilling. Clark is up 6 strokes going into this final round, so it really feels like just a matter of how many strokes he winds up winning by. Wyndham Clark winds up hanging on will be the guess here.
6: Think Scotty makes it close here?
0: 6 strokes, a lot, James.
6: It's tough.
0: I don't think so.
6: All right, one more for you. NBA Draft. It's on ESPN Radio Tuesday and Wednesday. Coverage begins at 7:30 p.m. Eastern on Tuesday. Who you have going number one?
0: Well, this promises to be a very eventful draft, not just because you got 4 big-time players that are going to go in the top 4 picks. You don't really know the order, but you also got all the extracurricular stuff, including Giannis Antetokounmpo, who, look, could be traded any moment now, all right? So we're dialed into that here in South Florida, where, of course, I am. But as far as the number one overall pick is concerned, I think it's DeBonsa. This is a player who we've been talking about for essentially a year and a half now as the number one overall pick in the draft. Feels like the safest big-time pick here. I know Darren Peterson, he's only working out for Washington, trying to make his case as being the number one overall pick. I don't think it's going to work, but it'll be interesting if that is the case. If they were to want to go with Peterson, you would figure Washington trade out of that spot. You don't take Peterson number one. You let Utah move up to number one to take DeBonsa if Peterson is your guy at number two. I think the move, though, I think the pick is DeBonsa. I think he'll go number one. And there you go. And likely some combination of Peterson and Boozer with picks number 2 and 3. That's going to do it for today. Happy Father's Day to everyone out there. Appreciate you hanging out with us. For Matt Jones, I'm Jonathan Zaslow. This has been Matt and Myron. Game Day is next.
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5: Yeah. And this may be fair or unfair. People can be the judge on this. But sometimes the way Anthony Edwards portrays himself, he's cocky. And I respect it, right? Like, because he backs it up with his play. But after a while, when you walk the walk, you got to talk the talk, walk the walk. And he does that personally sometimes. But when his team has come up small, and look, small Western Conference Finals. It's not like small, the Philadelphia 76ers can't get out of the damn first round. I'm talking about getting to the Western Conference Finals. My worry for a guy like Anthony Edwards and his legacy is the same legacy that James Harden has with Houston. It's not just that he came up small in big games, but they always ran into the Golden State Warriors. Before the show started, you and I were talking about decades where there have been teams that have been so close, but there's been that dominant team in that conference, that dynasty in that conference that has won. So now that we are in an era of basketball where we're not seeing repeat champions, we're not seeing repeat championship teams that just make it to the big dance, Minnesota's going to have their time called soon. And they have a really good team. Whether Giannis goes there or not, they have a great team. And continuity is one of the biggest things in the NBA. But clock's ticking. We know how these contracts work. We all know about the second apron. We know, even if you don't know exactly what it means, we know that it's made such a big impact in this league. Clock's ticking. This isn't something they can keep together. We saw what happened to Boston. They couldn't keep that championship winning team together, let alone a team that has come up small in the Western Conference Finals two out of the last 3 years.
4: With the Celtics, Drew Holiday, Al Horford, Luke Kornet were three players in particular they lost from a team that had gotten through the Eastern Conference and taken care of business. And then you look at Minnesota, they parted ways with Karl-Anthony Towns. He also had a new coach. He was there when Tibbs. So, you know, all of these things around Anthony Edwards have been changing nonstop. And that is life in the NBA, of course, today. But I think the great players, the ones that separate themselves from the rest of the pack, can handle the evolution of basketball and the fact that you don't have, to your point, the luxury of continuity, especially in this day and age. 8 champions in 8 years. We have not seen a three-peat since the Lakers. We have not seen back-to-back title holders since the Warriors. So I think you hit it right on the nose, Andrew, from the standpoint of, if you're Anthony Edwards, and we've always viewed the Western Conference, right, as much more challenging than what the East has to offer, you have to say to yourself, man, if you can't capitalize now, when is that window going to remain opened again?
5: Yeah, I mean, now's the time to do it. And look, it might happen for a couple more years, right? Because I don't see the NBA all of a sudden drastically changing their philosophy of let's let there be dynasties again, or we're now seeing where depth matters a lot more than that big three. So there is time, and he does still have time, but the way these contracts change, the way it's becoming more and more difficult for front offices, and this sounds crazy because I made this comparison to the Pittsburgh Steelers yesterday. The more you win, but if you don't capitalize, you're not really getting much better, right? Like the Pittsburgh Steelers, a team that's always in the playoffs, but they don't win anything in the playoffs, so they're not bad enough to get better in the draft. You're always in the mid-round. If you're always winning like Minnesota does, but you don't win the championship, you're drafting late in that first-round pick, and you're getting a guy that you hope becomes a piece of the puzzle moving forward. If not, you're relying everything on free agency or those sneaky trades that a front office might make where you go, wow, that might have an impact at some point as a sixth or a seventh man.
4: And that's what we've seen with Minnesota, with Julius Randle and Dante DiVincenzo coming to town in the Karl-Anthony Towns trade. In addition to Ant, I think you could put Luka up there, too, in terms of feeling the pressure. He's already been to a finals with the Mavs. He fell short. ESPN NBA reporter Dave McMenamin on NBA Today talking about the Lakers and what they promised Luka this summer.
6: Since he was traded from the Mavericks to the Lakers, I had a source tell me close to Doncic that they've been, well, wants to be a part of a championship team. Yesterday, ever since the trade, they always told us summer 2026, we'll show you in the summer of 26. Oh. So here we are, so excited that the summer of 26 is here.
7: Mm-hmm.
6: In a way, that's putting the pressure solely on the Lakers front office.
7: Oh, yeah.
6: We're going to do our part. We were the leading scorer in the NBA this year. We were the MVP of the league. We're going to be fully healthy coming into next year. Now, give me a roster that I can win a championship with.
4: And it's tough to pull that off when you have an aging roster and the unknown of what's going to go on with LeBron. Remember, LeBron and Luka were barely on the court simultaneously. I think Ant's situation, Andrew, is a lot more attractive, even if they have to go through free agency and trades, versus what the Lakers are up against to give Luka some better talent.
5: Sure, absolutely. But I will say Luka is the one with the most pressure, like, period, even more so than Anthony Edwards, because we clowned the guy who made a trade. And look, it was a horrific trade. There's going to be no revisionist history here. If Luka never wins a damn thing with the Lakers, Nico Harrison's trade was still the worst trade that I've ever lived through, I've ever witnessed. It was the worst trade ever. But when we talk about worst trade ever and a guy loses his job because of it, because of how one-sided it was, that means there's pressure on Luka to win in Los Angeles. And I get it. He's got to have that weight of LeBron James, whether he's going to be here or not, the weight of whether or not they're going to be on the court at the same time or not. Somebody could say that it's an unfair situation, but when you have that reaction, worst trade of all time, unbelievable thievery of Los Angeles, you have to pay it off. And right now, so far, that hasn't happened.
4: The only thing I'll add, though, is that unlike other stars, Luka did not ask out.
5: Sure.
4: See, if he asked to be moved, Andrew, I'm with you 100%. Overwhelming pressure. But the fact that the team basically decided they wanted to move on from him lessens the load just a tad. One other player, and I know we're up against the clock, but I'm going to throw out a guy in your backyard, Joel Embiid, I think deserves some consideration as well.
5: Oh, he's deserved it for years. The problem is I don't think anyone even believes it at this point.
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10: 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See you later. Mike Trout, how's that to start the season?
8: To the All-Star game.
10: Oh, my goodness. He crushed it. Giancarlo Stanton and the American League with one swing has tied it up.
11: 457-foot home run. How much fun was that?
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8: Plus, every game of Major League Baseball's postseason.
10: Got back. Back some more. Leaping and he caught it. Out of here. Mookie Betts. Shohei Ohtani.
8: Until a champion is crowned at the World Series.
10: And the Dodgers have won it. Repeat champions for the first time in baseball in 25 years. The Dodgers are World Series champs.
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13: This whole, I want to be here, but no, I don't. I love Milwaukee, but I want to win. And if I can't win here, well, I don't know. Is Giannis a diva? That's another thing you have to factor in, is the personality and the demands that would come along with it if he is to be brought into your organization, especially if you give up a ton to get him.
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6: Kudos to Texas Tech for standing by Brandon Sorsby, but they're not going to try to claw back any of the NIL money that they've already paid him out. If he gets taken high in the supplemental draft, then did he really serve any punishment? And if not, what's to keep the next student-athlete from gambling on a game that they could potentially be involved in?
1: Unsportsmanlike. Weekday morning starting at 6 Eastern on ESPN Radio and on ESPN2.